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0: Starting a new week and a new weather pattern, finally south of 90 degrees today, at least by a little bit, with a high in the mid to upper 80s later on this afternoon, more clouds and sunshine. Pretty good wind out there today, and we could see a few showers and thundershowers. Best chance will be north of the Ohio. And then tomorrow, for the first day of fall, right on cue, we get cooler, less humid air out there, a mix of sun and clouds for our Tuesday, and a delightful high in the upper 70s. That's more like it. For your weather authority, I'm meteorologist Ron Rhodes.
1: Good Monday morning, everybody. This is Jack on the Gen X Takeover by Jack. It's currently 74 degrees here in Central City. We'll have a high about 92 today. We're going to have an interesting show coming up today with Mr. Mustang and the Mustang Report. And we also have some people coming in today to talk about the Kelsey Hart concert that's coming up this Friday. Don't forget, tickets are on sale via etix.com, or you can pick up your tickets in person at the Central City Convention Tourism Office. That's located right downtown. You can't miss it. 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

0: Starting a new week and a new weather pattern, finally south of 90 degrees today, at least by a little bit, with a high in the mid to upper 80s later on this afternoon. More clouds and sunshine. Pretty good wind out there today, and we could see a few showers and thundershowers. Best chance will be north of the Ohio. And then tomorrow, for the first day of fall, right on cue, we get cooler, less humid air out there, a mix of sun and clouds for our Tuesday, and a delightful high in the upper 70s. That's more like it. For your weather authority, I'm meteorologist Ron Rose.
1: Make sure you stick around for some good music coming up. And also, right about 7:30, we're going to have Mr. Mustang and the Mustang Report going on. We're going to have some special guests in the studio at 8:30 to talk all about the Kelsey Hart concert that's coming up this Friday right here in Central City. 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

0: Starting a new week and a new weather pattern, finally south of 90 degrees today, at least by a little bit, with a high in the mid to upper 80s later on this afternoon. More clouds than sunshine. Pretty good wind out there today, and we could see a few showers and thundershowers. Best chance will be north of the Ohio. And then tomorrow, for the first day of fall, right on cue, we get cooler, less humid air out there, a mix of sun and clouds for our Tuesday, and a delightful high in the upper 70s. That's more like it. For your Weather Authority, I'm meteorologist Ron Rhodes.
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0: Ladies and gentlemen, a man who needs no introduction, Mr. Mustang himself, Mark Bowers.
1: Hey, good morning, everybody. Welcome to the Mustang Report. Jack, how you doing this morning?
2: Oh, living the dream again.
1: All right. Well, you didn't wear the flowery shirt though.
2: Oh, I thought about it.
1: Thought about it?
2: I thought about it, but I thought it'd be a little bit more subdued with our guests that we have coming up later on.
1: There you go. Yeah, we got Freddie and Dave coming in.
2: Yeah.
1: Talk about the Kelsey Hart concert, right?
2: Yep.
1: It's at 8:30.
2: 8:30.
1: Yeah, so tune in for that, for sure. I've got a special guest this morning, Mr. Jackson Moore. Good morning, Jackson.
3: How y'all doing?
1: Fantastic, man. How about you?
3: Pretty good.
1: Good. Thanks for coming in this morning.
3: No problem.
1: Appreciate it, buddy. Enjoy you, man. You did a great job. You're very knowledgeable, buddy.
3: Oh, thank you.
1: Yes, sir. And Jackson, you are a senior?
3: Junior.
1: Junior? Yeah. You're a junior at County High?
3: Yep.
1: And what's your favorite subject?
3: Math, probably.
1: That's good.
3: If I had to pick.
2: Mine was lunch.
1: Mine was P.E.
3: P.E., yeah.
1: Then lunch. Yeah.
3: If I had to pick. Yeah.
2: P.E. was a close second, but, I preferred lunch.
1: P.E. number one, lunch second, and then probably third would be history. I love history. Yeah, for sure. All right, Mr. Jackson Moore, we're going to talk a little bit about the Muhlenberg County and Apollo football game on Friday night. You were there.
3: Yeah.
1: It was close at the half.
3: It was.
1: Jax.
3: It was. 7-14, I think.
1: Yeah. And
3: should have been 10-14 around there.
1: I just kind of wonder why Coach didn't go for that to kick that field goal.
3: I don't
1: know. Yeah. He thought maybe we could score.
3: Maybe.
1: Yeah.
3: I don't blame him. You're playing that good of a team.
1: Yeah.
3: Don't get many chances down there in the red zone.
1: Because Apollo scores a lot.
3: Yeah.
1: Yeah,
3: their quarterback.
1: Yeah, their quarterback's good. Tell us about him a little bit. What do you know about him?
3: Well, I know he throws for over 200 yards a game each game.
1: Yeah.
3: And he's committed to Austin Peay. Austin Peay.
1: Yeah. Mm-hmm. Yeah, he's I tell you what, he moves around really good. He can tuck it and run from time to time.
3: Yeah. Their wide receiver, Ty Littlepop, he has football offers and baseball offers.
1: Is that right?
3: Yeah.
1: Todd Littlepop.
3: Yeah.
1: Yeah. His dad's a baseball coach over there.
3: Yeah.
1: Yeah, I'll tell you, them Littlepops can play some ball now. Baseball, for sure. Yes, sir. So 34-7 was the final, 14-7 at the half, and we just couldn't get anything on the board in the second half.
3: No.
1: We drove the ball pretty good.
3: Yeah. I think two drives we got down there, and we just
1: couldn't punch it in. Just kind of stalled out, didn't we?
3: Yeah.
1: Yeah. Amen. Well, that's the way it goes sometimes. That's, that's how the old ball bounces, I guess, or don't bounce.
3: Yeah.
1: Yeah. So 34-7, and who's up next? Who got next? We go on a road to Marshall County.
3: Yeah.
1: That's the 25th Friday night down there. What do you know about Marshall?
3: I think it should be a really good game.
1: Should be.
3: Yeah.
1: It's a winnable game.
3: I know they lost to Madisonville North this past week Friday night, mm-hmm. about 34-0.
1: 34-0. Yeah. I
3: think. But they're always decent.
1: But they are. Madisonville's pretty good.
3: Really, each team in our district is decent.
1: They are.
3: Yeah.
1: They are. Graves, Owensboro beat Graves, because Owensboro is pretty good. Not as good as Catholic, but pretty good.
3: And it kind of surprises me about the Dillon-Mitchell in the district, how each sport has McLean County and Ohio County in their district, mm-hmm. and the football just has five other teams.
1: Yeah, well, it goes by population of the school, I guess.
3: Yeah.
1: So I don't know if it ought to go by that or not, but it does.
3: It does.
1: I guess I don't know any other way they could do it. That's just kind of how we're stuck, I guess. But let's see. We got Coach Sparks just texted me, Bo Sparks, the girls' soccer coach, and Edmondson County has canceled on us tonight. So we're talking about Brindley off the air, Brindley Sparks, our star soccer player. That's probably going to cost her the
3: record,
1: maybe the record, or to lead the state in goals.
3: Probably.
1: Yeah, she's got how many goals?
3: No, she has 40. What I saw.
1: She's got at least 40.
3: Yeah.
1: And that was on
3: 102.7 the game.
1: 102.7 the game. Okay. Yeah. So that's probably going to cost her the.
3: What is the state lead right now?
1: I'm not for sure. I haven't looked at it in a while. And I have to check that out. Maybe we'll get that tomorrow. Football plays at Marshall on Friday. Let's see who else we got. Tonight, Boys soccer plays at Owensboro Senior. And, of course, girls soccer got canceled, as we said. Volleyball doesn't play until tomorrow night. They play at Madisonville tomorrow night. And, see, boys golf plays in the second region tournament at Henderson Country Club, Henderson County Country Club. And let's see, girls golf, they played last Saturday. I haven't heard anything about them. Was it the Mustang Stampede was Saturday, wasn't it? Have you heard anything about it?
3: No.
1: I haven't either. So we'll have to get a report on that. And here's this. I got the middle school. Let me get this up here. We're going to have them in tomorrow, Jack. I almost forgot to tell you. We're going to have middle school softball in tomorrow, a few girls, because they are GRVC champions.
3: Yeah, I saw that on Facebook.
1: Yeah, they won.
3: Softball team.
1: Yeah, they won yesterday, and they beat Ohio County 13-7.
3: Yeah, I think so.
1: We're gonna get them in and talk to them in the morning.
3: I did hear about the Mustang Stampede. I know, pretty sure, I saw on Facebook Claire Ashby.
1: She won.
3: Oh, yeah, and Reese Brassel got second.
1: All right. Yeah. So Claire won the whole thing,
3: yeah,
1: huh?
3: Yeah.
1: And Reese came in second.
3: Yeah.
1: Hey, how about
3: so
1: that?
3: I did see that.
1: So the girls must have finished pretty high then.
3: They must have.
1: Yeah, for sure. All right, good deal. Hey, we had a volleyball game Thursday. It was a record setter. That was our 21st win. And we won it 25-23, a close first set against Todd Central. And we won the second set 25-16 and the third set 25-13. And so that was our 21st win, most in school history.
3: Wow.
1: For the volleyball team. So we broke that record. And now here's some stats from that game. Reese Brazel led in assists with 30. She also had one kill, three digs, and four aces. So she was serving the ball pretty well. Kenna Willis had 11 digs, seven kills, and one assist. Kenley Pate had 17 kills, four digs, and two aces. Hadley Milligan had one dig and one ace. Bella McCarrier had one kill and one dig. And Chelsea Coleman had eight kills, one dig, and two aces. So, good job there by the ladies. 36 kills overall, 32 assists, 27 digs, and nine aces.
3: Pretty good.
1: And nine aces, that's pretty good, man. That sure is. All right. Let's see. Let's move on to college football, because I want to get a good talk on that before you have to go to school. College football. How about the Cats, man? Did you watch that?
3: Yeah, I watched it.
1: Yeah.
3: I told everybody all week. I said, no, everybody's saying we don't get blown out. We didn't have a chance. I was telling everybody all week, I think we have a fighting chance. Yeah, I didn't think we were going to win, but I thought we had a really good chance. Be close.
1: Yeah. I kind of thought it would be close. You know, I'd be lying if I said I thought we was going to win.
3: Yeah, me too.
1: Because, yeah, I didn't.
2: Did all of us pick Texas A&M?
1: All of us did.
2: Did we?
1: We did. Yeah.
2: I couldn't remember
1: if we
2: did or not.
1: We all picked Texas A&M.
3: Wow.
2: Sid's son Isaac was watching at the table next to me at the reception on Saturday. Yeah. Yeah. I've sat there keeping track of the IU Western game, and they were watching the Cats.
1: IU hammered Western, man, 38-0. Yeah, I thought it'd be worse than that. Really?
3: Hey, it was 14. Was it 14-0 at halftime?
2: Something like that. Yeah.
3: 14-0.
1: Yeah. Yeah.
3: Back to the Kentucky game. Kenny Minchie played a really good game.
1: Yeah. Yeah.
3: 252 yards, I think it was.
1: Is that what it was? 252. I haven't looked at it, but I'm looking at it right now. Minchie 14-18.
3: Yeah.
1: 252, yeah, two touchdowns.
3: Yeah. No interceptions.
1: No interceptions. That was key.
3: And he had a passer rating of like 106.
1: 106.
3: Really good.
1: That's pretty good, isn't it?
2: I don't think people were going to give him enough credit. You got to remember, he's a Notre Dame scholarship recipient.
1: True. Yeah. And coming that close to being their starter.
2: Yeah. So it's not like they're not, you know, loaded behind the center.
1: True. True.
3: But what about our defense? That was the game.
1: You, it was.
3: It's the only reason we won the game, really, because if you think about it, three turnovers or two turnovers, something like that.
1: Yeah.
3: Down in the red zone.
1: Down in the red zone.
3: We had a fourth down stop and an interception on the first two drives.
1: Sure did. You know, as far as overall defense, they, you know, A&M moved the ball.
3: Yeah.
1: I mean, they...
3: They did. They had more yards than us.
1: They did. They had more yards than we did. Yeah. What did they have? Let's see, teams. Let's go to team stats. They had 400.
3: Yeah, I knew.
1: They had 423 yards total offense out to our 408.
3: Yeah.
1: Which, yeah, it's pretty close. But, yeah, I want to back up a minute, Jackson. You mentioned he had a
3: 105, somewhere around there.
1: Passer ranking?
3: Over 100. Passer rating.
1: How do they figure that?
3: I really don't know. I think it goes by your completion percentage or something like that.
1: Is that what it is?
3: I think it is.
1: Okay.
2: Yeah, it's a combination of completion, yards, and attempts.
3: Yeah. That's
1: completion, yards, and attempts.
3: He only missed four passes. So.
1: Okay. Okay. He only missed four passes. That's for sure. Let's check out some individual stats here. Minshew was 14 for 18, like we said, 252, two touchdowns and no picks. Rushing C.J. Baxter, he had 19 carries, 87 yards, 4.6 yards a carry, and two TDs.
3: Yeah, he did, but also Jason Patterson, he did us all the way down there, and then Baxter just punched it in.
1: Yeah, yeah.
3: Baxter, I think he had like 4 or 5 carries. For like,
1: he had 6 carries, 58 yards. 9.7 yards a carry, though,
3: that's
1: man.
3: That's a lot.
1: That's a lot. That's almost a first down every carry. Yeah. Skinner had 2 carries, 14 yards, and Minshew 7 carries for -2. So he got sacked a couple times, I guess. Yeah. Let's go with the receiving. DJ Miller.
3: He had a game,
1: didn't he? He sure did. Five receptions, 96 yards.
3: Yeah.
1: It's pretty good.
3: And a lot of his yards came after the catch, too, because we ran a lot of the screen plays.
1: Yards after catch. Yeah. That's key, isn't it?
3: That is very key.
1: Yeah, sure.
3: That helps out the quarterback, too.
1: It does, yeah. Darby, 2 catches, 64 yards for him.
3: He had a touchdown. He should have had 2 touchdowns.
1: Yeah.
3: He dropped that one,
1: didn't he? Oh,
3: I thought it was a fumble. I kept watching. I thought it was a fumble. Yeah. I thought he had control.
1: Looked like he did, didn't it? I missed the first. We were out at Squash and Gobble, I missed the first quarter. I saw the rest of it. But
3: that was when he dropped that pass.
1: Yeah. Boyer had 2 catches, 35 yards. So
3: we used Will Stein, if you remember, in Oregon, he loved playing through his tight ends.
1: He
3: loved playing through his tight ends. Mm-hmm. So what he's doing here is kind of the same thing. And when we need a first down, like on 3rd and 6 or 3rd and 7 or something like that, he will run a bootleg out to our Henry Boyer.
1: Mm-hmm.
3: Not even our best tight end. Our best tight end is Willie Rodriguez, and he's like top 5 in the nation.
1: Oh, he is.
3: Yeah. Mm-hmm. We don't even use him for this bootleg. He just runs a bootleg out and gets the first down.
1: Yeah. Yeah, for sure. Steve Melton just sent me this. A&M had, I want you to explain this. A&M had 30 more plays. They ran 30 more plays in Kentucky, 84 to 54.
3: Yeah, a lot of them came in the first quarter, a lot of them came in the fourth quarter.
1: Yeah, first quarter and fourth quarter.
3: We didn't have the ball much in the first half.
1: Yeah.
3: I mean, we would, like, we'd go to, they'd go down the field, then they turn the ball over. We'd go 3 and out. And then we had to punt, and then they turned back down the field, and then turned the ball over again.
1: Mm-hmm.
3: So we really didn't run much plays in that first quarter.
1: So they ran a lot of plays and turned it over.
3: Yeah.
1: Yeah.
3: Marcel Reed, he's not as good as people think he is.
1: Yeah. Yeah. Well,
3: everybody was so high on him before the year started.
1: Oh, yeah.
3: So,
1: you're right.
3: I watched him play Arizona State last week. He didn't play good that game either. I thought it was just a fluke, but
1: uh-huh.
3: Played bad against us Saturday.
1: Yeah. Yeah. Baxter, you mentioned Baxter, C.J. Baxter, because he's a running back.
3: Yeah.
1: He had 1 catch, 28 yards. Yeah, so.
3: That game meant a lot for him because he played at Texas his first 2 years of college.
1: Yeah.
3: So that rivalry.
1: Oh, that's a big rivalry, man.
3: He said on Wildcat Wrap-Up post-game show, he said that he had a few Texas players texting him, being sure he won.
1: Really?
3: Yeah.
1: Is that right? That's cool. That's cool. Good deal. All right. Let's see. I've got any more things. Anything else here? Let's go over some more team stats. 252 for UK on passing, 236 for A&M. Rushing yards, 187 for them, 156 for us. Yards per play, key right here, 7.6 yards per play to 5 for them. So, they had 23 first downs. We had 18. We were 3 for 9 on third down conversions. They were 9 for 17. We were 1 for 1 on fourth down. They were 3 for 6. And like we said, 84 plays for them, 54 for us.
3: We only gave up 2 sacks. That's saying a lot for a top 10 team in the country.
1: There you go. Yeah, talk straight into it. There you go. All right. Penalties. 7 penalties on us, 59 yards. Only 2 on them.
3: Yeah, a lot of false starts.
1: Yeah, we did. A lot of false starts. Yeah.
3: And elite, we got like 3 elite on formations.
1: Yeah.
3: I saw that.
1: Yeah. I tell you, that's killer. I mean, you know, could have been worse. I mean, we could have beat them worse if we cleaned that stuff up a little bit.
3: Another key thing that stands out to me, no turnovers.
1: We didn't turn it over at all, did we? And they, what was, how many? Two interceptions, you know.
3: And a stop, fourth down stop on down.
1: And a fourth down
3: stop. 3 turnovers.
1: Yeah, for sure. Turned it over on downs. That's right. Okay, so 31-21, Cats go to 2-1, and A&M falls to 2-1. And
3: Cats get South Alabama next week.
1: Get South Alabama, yeah. Should be a win.
3: Then we go on the road to South Carolina.
1: Mm-hmm.
3: I think we could win that game.
1: I think you're right. I tell you what, before we get to some other scores, we've got the new AP Top 25. You want to go over that?
3: Yeah, sure.
1: Yeah. It came in last night or yesterday.
3: About 1 o'clock.
1: About 1 o'clock, yeah. Let's see. Let's get that. Well, where's it at? Poll rankings. Come on. Don't hide it on me. Where is it at? There it is. Here it is. Okay. Number 25 is Houston. I think they won. Mississippi State, 24. State,
3: their quarterback,
1: well, man.
3: Their quarterback, he's really good. He could be, I think he's a contender for like SEC Player of the Year.
1: You think so?
3: I promise. Yeah, their quarterback's really good.
1: Yeah. Yeah, no doubt about it. A&M dropped from number 9 to 23.
3: They go on the road to LSU.
1: Oh, son, that's going to be a good
3: Baton
1: one.
3: Baton Rouge, yeah.
1: Woo, man, man. And let's see. Well, it jumped on me. Number 22, SMU, they took it on the chin to Louisville. Louisville beat them 41-31, wasn't it?
3: 41-34.
1: That's what it was. Good game, though.
3: Really good game.
1: Good game, yes, sir. And that was in Louisville, wasn't it?
3: Yeah.
1: Yeah, that's what I thought. Number 21 is Florida. Florida they barely got by Auburn, didn't they? I mean, that's a pretty close game, wasn't it?
3: A 6-7 point game, I think.
1: Yeah,
3: 3-point
1: like
3: game,
1: that.
3: I think.
1: Yes, sir.
3: They go to Ole Miss.
1: They go to Ole Miss. Florida does?
3: Yeah.
1: Ooh, son. Mm. Jack, did you watch any of these games?
2: Some of them.
1: Some of them?
2: Parts of them.
1: Parts?
2: When I could.
1: Yeah. He's at the wedding.
2: In between running everything around, watch, I did.
1: There you go. Oregon. Ooh, man, did Oregon blast Portland State or what? 84-0, man.
3: About like Miami.
1: Yeah, crazy. Number 19, Missouri. Number 18 is Michigan. Cheatigan. Is it Cheatigan?
2: Cheatigan's.
3: Cheatigan.
1: Yeah. Number 17 is Iowa. Number 16 is Louisville. I thought Louisville may jump a little higher than that, but up to 16.
3: They went up 7 spots.
1: That's pretty good. Number 15 is Utah. Number 14 is Tennessee. They pounded Kennesaw State.
3: Right? Yeah.
1: Yeah.
3: 49-3, something like that.
1: Something like that.
3: Yeah.
1: Number 13 is Penn State. Number 12 is USC. Number 11 is Texas Tech. LSU just fell to 10, you know, after losing on the road.
3: See, that shocks me because Ohio State, when they lost to Texas last Saturday night, mm-hmm. they went from 1 to 6.
1: 1 to 6.
3: And
1: yeah.
3: LSU goes from what, 8 to 10?
1: 7
3: to 10.
1: 7 to 10. Yeah. So, yeah, you know, I was expecting them to maybe drop down to maybe 12 or 13,
3: yeah.
1: something like that. Yeah. So, LSU is 10. Number 9 is BYU. Number 8 is Alabama. Bama put up 50, but they were down, man.
3: They were down at halftime.
1: They were down at halftime, yeah.
3: And that's back-to-back games they've been down at halftime.
1: For sure. And it had to be, they had to battle that storm, had a big storm that delayed them.
2: Yeah.
1: So, yeah. Number 7 is Ohio State. And they dropped again, didn't they?
3: Yeah, it's
1: they were 6.
3: Yeah, it's at Ole Miss. It goes up to 4.
1: Yeah, Ole Miss went up to 4
3: because of that win, I guess.
1: Number 6 is Miami. Indiana dropped one. They're number 5. Mm-hmm. How do you drop when you don't? They didn't give up a point yet, have they?
2: No, but the last 2 games they haven't even covered the spread.
1: They hadn't covered the spread.
2: last 2 games we haven't covered the spread.
1: They didn't cover it against Western, did they?
2: Nope.
1: Man,
3: Western put up a fight.
2: It's like the Kennesaw State. You know, how did anybody let them score 3 points. It's Kennesaw.
1: Yeah, it's Kennesaw.
2: I mean, it should be 0 points.
1: That's a truth. That's a truth.
2: Now, Indiana had been playing there, going through their depth to see how far they are.
1: I think that's probably what it was. Yeah, they ain't worried about no spread or anything.
2: No.
1: They just want to get some guys on the field.
2: We want to make sure that everybody knows their position, what they're doing.
1: True, true. Number four is Ole Miss. Great game, man. I tell you what.
3: LSU, they played a complete game.
1: They did. That was a great
3: game. They gave me a little stare. They were up 17-0.
1: Yeah, so. They were. They were. Cut it to 17-14. Yeah. And then it went up tying it. LSU went up tying it in the fourth quarter.
3: Yeah.
1: Yeah. So
3: Ole Miss went down and scored. Yeah.
1: Yeah.
3: They won 32-24.
1: 32-24 was the final. Yeah. They got the 2-point conversion. Yeah. Toward the end. Number three is Notre Dame. Number two is Georgia. And number one is Texas.
3: Dogs put up a whoop in Arkansas.
1: Dogs did, man. I tell you what, they chomped on one of those Arkansas Razorbacks. Yeah. I sure did. Let's go over some scores from the weekend. Texas over UT San Antonio, 30-6. Like we said, LSU drops it to Ole Miss, 32-24. Notre Dame over Michigan State, 27-10. Anytime you want to jump in here, Jackson, or Jack, either one of you, just jump right in. Miami over Wake Forest, 33-20. Wake put up a little better fight than I thought they would.
3: Miami, they're good.
1: They got a good quarterback.
3: And a wide receiver.
1: Tony. Yeah, yes, sir. I've heard some about him.
3: He's really good.
1: No doubt. Here's a heck of a game right here. Texas Tech, 28, Houston, 26.
3: I didn't watch that game.
1: You didn't?
3: No,
1: I didn't either. No. We were out at Squash and Gobble.
3: Saturday.
1: Like I said, Oregon over Portland State, 84-0. And Penn State, 55. Buffalo, 13. Georgia hammered Arkansas, 45-17. Ohio State, here's somebody else that scored three that shouldn't. Ohio State, 59. Kent State, 3.
2: Yeah.
1: Yeah, 59-3. How does Kent State get 3?
2: Yeah.
1: I don't know.
2: If Ohio State's going to be that elite again, how does Kent State, score?
1: Really? You can't let them score. Let's see. Next is Utah over Utah State, 33-0.
3: That's a rivalry, I think.
1: Yeah, it's a big one. It sure is. And U of L 41, SMU 31.
3: Oh, that was a good game.
1: Good game right there. I tell you what, it's
3: Louisville has a really good quarterback. I don't really know his name.
1: Starts with a K.
3: Yeah.
1: Kurowski
3: or something like that.
1: Something like that.
3: He's really good.
1: He is good.
3: They put up a really good fight week one against Ole Miss.
1: Yeah. Yeah, that was a good game, man.
3: That was the game of the year, I would think. Because it was just straight offense in the second half.
1: Mm-hmm. Sure was. Let's see. I'm gonna back up here a little bit to see what he did. Louisville's quarterback. Kleinholz.
3: Yeah, that's his name, yeah.
1: Kleinholz. Ken Holtz or something.
3: K-I-E-N-H-O-L-Z. Yeah.
1: Yeah, he was 14 for 23, 177 yards, 2 touchdowns, no picks. Rushing, Brown had 10 carries, 163 yards. The other, Brown, 10 carries, 67 yards. And Kleinholz, 12 carries, 42 yards. Let's see. Richardson on the receiving end. Richardson, 4 receptions, 62 yards. McCoy, 4 receptions, 62 yards. So, two guys there with the same. Yeah. So, let's see what the Cards did on a team. 442 yards total offense. SMU had more yards, 479. Passing yards, SMU was 222, Louisville 177. Rushing yards, Louisville 265, and SMU 257. First downs, 27 for the Ponies and 22 for the Cards.
3: Pretty evenly game.
1: Yeah, pretty even. Yeah, sure did. That was a good one. Let's see. USC over Rutgers, 42-35.
3: That's a little close.
1: That's a little close.
3: They're 11th. USC's 11th in the country.
1: They are. Yeah, Rutgers is not toward ranked. The bottom. They're toward the bottom of the Big Ten.
3: Yeah,
2: they're like Purdue. 14th or 15th in the Big Ten.
1: They are.
2: It's one of those things, you know. How do you let them score?
1: Yeah, how do you let them score?
3: Especially 35.
1: Especially 35 points.
2: Work on your defense.
1: Yeah, that's right.
2: You know, you'd be talking to the defensive coordinator.
1: No doubt about it. Michigan over UTEP, 52-17. Indiana, 38. Western, nothing. I know Western didn't score, but it's a little closer than I thought. I figured it'd be like 55-0 or something like that, you know.
2: Yeah.
1: Indiana played a lot of players.
2: They did.
3: And WTU, they're not a bad football team.
1: That's fine.
3: They're not a bad football team, WTU.
1: They're not.
3: They usually win their division or their conference every year.
1: I think they were picked to win it, weren't they? They're in this Conference USA.
3: Conference USA.
1: Yeah.
2: You know, Indiana, though, is a lot like they were last year. You know, anytime they got a huge lead, Fernando came out, Alberto went in.
1: Yeah, I don't
2: mind. You know, and we started putting in, you know, second, third string running backs.
1: I think
2: that's
1: a good thing, man.
2: And that's basically how Charlie Becker had his breakout moments.
1: Yeah, for sure. I think you ought to play guys. I don't think you just should leave your starters in there for the whole game when you're burying somebody.
2: Yeah.
1: You know. Let's see what else. Iowa, 55, Northern Iowa, nothing. And Mississippi State holds off South Carolina. That game went on forever, man. Ever. 41-34 in favor of the Dogs. And it was Alabama 50, Florida State 36. Bama was down at the half.
3: I think Alabama was on the verge of a loss because they played two scary games back to back.
1: That's for sure.
3: I know the Kentucky game was a blowout, but first three quarters, really, it was really close.
1: It sure was. Florida holds off Auburn 44-39. It was Missouri 27, Troy 17. I knew Troy put up a fight, man. That's a good team, boy. I'm telling you right now, that's a pretty good team. You know, small. There's a fairly small college, but man, I tell you what, they can play. Tennessee 42-9 over Kennesaw State. How'd they get 9?
2: Yeah,
1: I don't know.
2: That tells you how bad Tennessee is.
3: Yeah,
1: it tells you.
3: It sure does.
1: Yeah, it sure does. Let's see. I got to get this here. This beats anything I've ever seen in my whole life. First, this score here, BYU 41, Colorado State 23. Vanderbilt and NC State.
3: Did you see the ending?
1: How in the world? Jackson, man, all the guy had to do was just take a safety. Just take a safety and you win the game.
3: I don't know what he was doing. I don't know why he was trying to run out of the end zone.
1: I don't know.
3: And why would they even do that play? I mean, I don't know.
2: Well, you know,
1: crazy.
2: When I saw that, it's like, who called the play?
3: Yeah.
2: Was that the quarterback who called it?
3: Did the coaches?
2: Did, you know, offensive coordinator call it? Did the coach call it? Let's get out of the end zone.
3: That's something.
2: Let's do something with it.
1: It just don't make any sense.
2: Is this taking a knee?
1: You had the game won. Just had take a knee.
3: If you take the safety, you're still up one. Probably 2 seconds left, you have to punt the ball. I mean,
1: yeah,
3: you've
1: got to punt the ball.
3: The odds of them running it back from their side of the 30.
1: Makes it a whole lot tougher, doesn't it?
3: Yeah.
1: Yeah.
3: I'd rather do that than take the chance on fumbling.
1: No doubt. So Vandy wins it 35-31.
2: That's one of those times you put your fullback in behind the running back and see if they can punch through and get, you know, 6 inches.
1: Somebody said teams are 1,046-1 when leading with 10 seconds to go and the ball.
2: Now it's and two.
1: And two.
2: Now it's 1,000 whatever and two.
1: Yeah, it's two. Of course, Michigan had that.
3: That's something else.
1: Yeah. Yeah.
3: Craziest thing I've ever seen.
1: Oh no.
3: It is.
1: Crazy, man. Unbelievable. Okay. See, we've done the top 25, we've done all the scores. You see the volleyball game, UK and UVL volleyball. Yeah, did you see that?
3: Yeah,
1: man, I tell you what,
3: really good.
1: That was.
3: We struggled the first set, but after that,
1: That was a heck of a game. Let's see what. Let me get over here. I've got a story of this. Jackson, I don't want to make you late for school now.
3: Okay, I'm about to have to leave.
1: Okay, let's go over this. First, UK dropped the first set to Louisville 25-19. It was down like 14-5. It started, man.
3: Yeah, same with the third set. We were down about, I think it was 6-0.
1: 6-0 in the third set. Yeah. So it was 25-19 in the first. UK comes back and wins the second set 29-27. Then they make a bigger rally in that third and win it 25-21. And they polished them off in the fourth set 25-19. And so win it 3-1. Louisville come in ranked third. And UK was ranked fourth.
3: Yeah.
1: So it was at the Coliseum.
3: They should probably switch now.
1: Yeah,
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1: Thank you, sir. Appreciate that. Jackson, you have to leave.
3: Yes,
1: man.
3: Sir.
1: 8 o'clock.
3: Yep.
1: Jackson Moore, thank you so much for being with us.
3: Thank y'all for having me on again.
1: Mm-hmm. Yeah. Yeah, you're welcome, man. I tell you what, make plans to be here next Monday.
3: I will.
1: How about that?
3: Yes, sir.
1: Yeah. Because I love hearing you talk about the college football and all that.
3: Thank you.
1: I appreciate it, man.
3: See y'all.
1: All right.
2: Have a good day.
1: Have a good one, Jackson. All right. We'll continue with this volleyball game. Says, what a special weekend it's been for Kentucky Wildcats, which continued Sunday as the number 4 volleyball Cats beat number 3 Louisville 3-1 in front of a sold-out crowd at historic Memorial Coliseum. And on the victory improved the Wildcats to 8-2 on the season. Louisville came out strong, taking the first set 25-19, jumping out to a 14-5 lead. Kentucky quickly responded with a thrilling 29-27 victory in the second set, which featured 16 ties and 7 lead changes. Brooklyn DeLay recorded 8 kills in the set as Wildcats fought off 2 Louisville set points before closing it out. Kentucky carried the momentum into the third set, winning at 25-21 behind a strong performance from Kennedy Washington. The Wildcats then controlled the fourth set from start to finish, taking a 25-19 victory to clinch the match. Brooklyn DeLay led Kentucky with 22 kills and 11 digs for her 5th double-double of the season. Morgan Garte had 20 kills, while Asia

0: We got that, and we'll get that in just a second. Coming right up. Some teams have clinched. The Dodgers have clinched. I think the Braves have clinched. And who else? Milwaukee has clinched. And my White Sox have traded places with the Guardians. Now the Guardians won't lose. Sox did beat the Tigers 3 out of 4. So and they gave them that fourth one for sure. Actually, it was the third one in the series. Had an 8-2 lead in it and lost it 11-8. So here's the scores from last night in Major League Baseball. It was the Phillies over the Mets 7-2. It was the Pirates over the Royals 4-3. Rays beat the Red Sox 5-1. Cubs hammered the Reds 9-1. Guardians won, and the A's nothing. The A's couldn't scratch a run across. The White Sox over the Tigers 8-1. Braves 4 and Astros 2. The Cardinals beat the Nationals 5-3. Blue Jays over the Rangers 7-2. It was the Mariners 2 and the Rockies 1. Twins 8, Angels nothing. Twins have been eliminated along with the Tigers. Padres 7 and the Marlins 3. Snakes beat the Yanks 8-4. A big grand slam in that one that put them over the top. Dodgers 3 and the Giants 1. And the Brewers shut out the Orioles 3-0. Okay, Jack, let's get some standings here. And in the American League East, it is the Rays, 95-60. They've clinched also. And so they got a six-game lead. Actually clinched a tie, I think. Six-game lead with 6 to play. Is that right?
1: I think so.
0: Something like that. Rays are 95-60. Yankees 89-66, got a 6-game deficit there. Red Sox are 11.5 games behind the Rays. Blue Jays 18.5, and the Orioles 20.5. In the American League Central, it's the Guardians 81-75, got a 1-game lead on the White Sox, and 8-game lead on the Twins, 8 on the Tigers, and 14 on the Royals. And in the West, it's the Rangers, got a 1-game lead on the Astros. 5-game lead on the Mariners, 17 on the A's, 18 on the Angels. And now let's go to the National League in the East. It's the Braves, 92-64. Got a 6-game lead on the field, 16 on the Fish, 19 on the Nats, and a 21-game lead on the Metropolitans. In the National League Central, it's the Brewers, 98-58. Brewers closing in on that 100-win plateau there, Jack. 98-58, got an 11-game lead on the Cubs. Brewers are 8-2 in their last 10, so they're still hot. Pirates, just a barely over 500, 79-77, got a 19-game deficit. Cardinals, 76-80, 22 games behind the Brewers. And the Reds bringing up the rear, 72-84, 26 games off the pace. In the National League West, it's the Dodgers, 96-60, got a 9-game lead on the Pods. 14-game lead on the Snakes, 32 on the Giants, and a 39-game lead on the Rockies. All right. Now then, let's check the wild card race. Wild card standings right here. Okay. Wild card standings go like this. Yankees, Red Sox, and White Sox are in. Astros are 3 games back. What about the Rangers? The Rangers are leading the division. That's right. Okay, sorry about that. Yeah, Rangers are up on the division. But the White Sox do have a 3-game lead on the Astros for that third wild card spot. So maybe we can, because the Astros have lost 3 in a row. So mm-hmm. maybe they won't get hot here, and the Sox will stay hot. So.
1: And they're cheaters. So.
0: Yeah, they're cheaters. So, yeah, there's that. Blue Jays are also 3 back, and the Orioles 5. I don't think any of them have got a chance. The National League wild card goes like this. It's the Cubs, Padres, and Phillies. Diamondbacks are 4. I don't think the Diamondbacks are going to make it. I don't think they're – if they were in the American League, they'd be in.
1: Yeah.
0: But they're not. So they're 4 games off the pace, 4 games behind the Phillies. So there you go for that third wild card spot. So that's how the wild cards are standing up right there. Now – let's give you a little bit of On This Day in...

0: baseball history. Get that for you. Tell you what. I'll tell you what. We'll go over the high school schedule right at the end, and make sure everybody is up to date on that.
1: Yeah, I do want to say this real quick, Mark.
0: Okay.
1: The Oakland, Las Vegas Raiders.
0: Raiders.
1: Are first in the AFC West right now at 2-0.
0: Hey, we'll go over scores when we get this done, okay? All right, we can do that. No deal. No big deal there. So we'll give you a little on this day in baseball history. Then we'll go over to, because we got Freddie and David coming in at 8:30.
1: Yeah.
0: And so we'll talk a little pro football after this. Let's see. Let's go back to 1892. I tell you what, that's a long time ago. John Clarkson. Most people never heard of him. I heard of him a little bit, but he became the fifth pitcher on this day in 1892, the fifth pitcher in Major League history to record his 300th victory. When the Spiders, that's the Cleveland Spiders, beat the Pirates 3-2 at Cleveland's League Park. And the 31-year-old right-hander will compile a 328-178 record. That's a pretty good record.
1: Mm-hmm.
0: And then during his 12-year Hall of Fame career, 12 years, man, 12 years, and he won 328 games in 12 years. Dude's pitching some doubleheaders. He's pitching about four or five times a week,
1: man. Yeah.
0: Ooh, my goodness.
1: You don't ever see anybody do that nowadays.
0: That's the truth. 1896, old Connie Mack. Here's Connie Mack. He announces he's leaving the Pirates to manage the minor league Milwaukee Brewers of the Western League. Now, the Brewers started in the Western League. They moved, they stayed as the Brewers through the 1901 season when the Western League became the American League, or most of those teams became the American League. And they were recognized as a major league starting in 1901. The Brewers, the original Milwaukee Brewers, stayed in Milwaukee through 01 and then moved to St. Louis and became the Browns. And now they're the Baltimore Orioles.
1: Mm-hmm.
0: So there you go. Okay, anyway, Connie Mack says he's leaving the Pirates to manage the Milwaukee Brewers in the Western League. The light-hitting catcher retires as a full-time player to accept the deal, which includes a 25% stake in the club. Precursor to his 54-year reign as owner of the American League's Athletics. How about that? All right, let's move on up a little bit. In 1947, W8XCT, the station that would become known as WLWT, carries the first televised Reds game. An estimated home crowd of 10,000 viewers watched their hometown heroes lose to the Pirates on a Sunday afternoon contest at Crosley Field, 11-7. Also in 1947, on this very day, at Fenway Park, Johnny Pesky finishes the day with 202 hits when he collects two hits in both ends of a doubleheader against the Senators. 28-year-old shortstop surpasses the 200-hit mark for the third time in as many seasons, becoming the first player to lead the league in hits in his first three seasons. How about that? All right, let's go up to 1952. In front of the season's second largest crowd, with many of the 8,822 fans rooting for the Dodgers, the Braves play their final home game in Boston. Brooklyn catcher Roy Campanella hits the last home run at Braves Field in an 8-2 victory over the Milwaukee-bound club. So the Boston Braves played their last game, 1952, in Boston, moved to Milwaukee for the 1953 season and stayed there through 65, and now in Hotlanta. All right, now let's see. 1956, on this very day, at Fenway Park, the Yankees strand 20 runners, losing to the Red Sox 13-7. The number of players left on base sets a big league record for a nine-inning game. Just couldn't get anybody across, man. Let's see. 1963, when first base umpire Doug Harvey tosses skipper Danny Murtaugh and coach Frank Osick Gene Baker takes over the club's reins in the final two innings, becoming the first black manager, the first black to manage a major league team, even though he was just kind of interim after Murtaugh gets booted. The former Kansas City Monarch, Chicago Cub, and Pittsburgh Pirates infielder's historic moment is spoiled when Willie Davis hits a three-run walk-off homer, giving the Dodgers a 5-3 victory over the Bucks at Chavez Ravine. Okay, now let's move up a little bit. 1966, on this very day, the smallest crowd in the 46-year history of Chicago's Wrigley Field watches the Cubs beat the Cincinnati Reds 9-3. The 530 fans in attendance for the Wednesday afternoon contest see Billy Williams and Adolfo Phillips go deep in a game that takes only 2 hours and 24 minutes to complete. 530 fans, Jack. You won't find that today.
1: Nope.
0: I don't care if the Cubs are playing bad or playing good. It's going to be close to full, for sure.
1: Well, Tampa Bay might have 500 show up.
0: There you go. There you go. That's a different animal right there, for sure. There's a big difference between
1: I couldn't resist
0: between the dome there at Tampa and Wrigley Field, the friendly confines.
1: Yeah.
0: All right, let's see what we got here. 1975, on this very day, it was Gaylord Perry going the distance, limiting Chicago to 6 hits in the team's 8-2 win at Sox Park. The victory gives the Ranger right-hander the identical career one-loss record, 215-174, of his brother Jim, released by the A's in August after getting his final major league decision earlier this month. So Jim Perry was a heck of a pitcher too. Everybody talks about Gaylord because, you know, he's famous for that, for the grease ball and all that, and spitball and everything.
1: Yeah.
0: But his brother was a heck of a pitcher too. Jim pitched for the Twins for most of his career. Let's see, 1981, on this very day, Phillies southpaw Steve Carlton becomes the all-time National League strikeout leader when he fans Andre Dawson, the Hawk, in the third frame of the team's 1-0 loss in 17 innings at Montreal. Lefty, who tosses 10 shutout innings, fans a dozen batters at the Olympic Stadium contest, surpasses Cardinal legend Bob Gibson with his 3,118th strikeout, taking over the top spot in the senior circuit. All right, let's get a couple more. Then we'll talk some pro football. Let's see. 1988. Kevin McReynolds steals his 21st and final base of the season when he swipes second base in the fifth inning of the Mets' 4-3 victory over the Phillies at Shea Stadium. The New York outfielder finishes the campaign without being caught, surpassing major league record set by the A's' Jimmy Sexton with 16 stolen bases not being thrown out in 1982. Okay, let's see what else we got here. Let's go with 2001. Ranger infielder Alex Rodriguez, A-Rod, hits his 47th home run, tying a major league mark for round trippers by a shortstop in a season. Cubs legend Ernie Banks established the record in 1958. All right, that's all for that. Now, Jack, let's talk a little football.
1: All righty.
0: And let's see. Let's get back over here.
1: Bills and the Lions had a good game. It was 41-31.
0: Is that right?
1: Yeah, that was on Thursday.
0: On Thursday? Oh,
1: yeah, that was Thursday night football game.
0: Played a Thursday game. That was on TV, wasn't it?
1: Yep.
0: I thought I went by that, but yeah, okay, let's see. Let's get some scores up here. NFL.
1: The Bengals decimated the Texans 20-6.
0: Bengals over the Texans
1: 20-6. That was yesterday.
0: Okay.
1: Final in overtime. In overtime, the Packers over the Jets.
0: The Packers beat the Jets
1: 20-17.
0: 20-17.
1: In overtime.
0: In overtime.
1: In overtime.
0: Holy cow.
1: Now, we know the Jets aren't very good, so that just tells you how bad the Packers are.
0: How bad the Packers are. I just saw that score, You said the Bills did beat the Lions 41-31.
1: Yep.
0: Yeah. Saints over the Ravens
1: 24-17.
0: I tell you, here's a game I watched because I'm a Cowboys fan, and I don't make any bones about it. I also love the Bears. That's 1A and 1B right there. But the Cowboys beat the Commanders 37-20.
1: Yep.
0: Yeah, about that. Who's your team, Jack?
1: Colts.
0: Colts?
1: Even though they are, I don't know, they've turned their horseshoe upside down and dropped everything out of it this season. But Colts and then Bengals.
0: Oh, we watched a little bit of that Colts game last night. Colts lost to the Chiefs 33-30. Man. Was that a late field goal?
1: Yeah.
0: Did you see it? It was.
1: Yeah. Carly Ursey Gordon, the managing owner of the team, has flat out said that Shane Steichen and Chris Ballard are on the hot seat.
0: Are on the hot seat.
1: They need to be performing now. If not, they're going to be unemployed soon.
0: Really?
1: Yeah.
0: She said that.
1: She said that in press conference last week.
0: Well, I tell you what. She's saying more than old Amy down in Nashville, isn't she?
1: Mm-hmm.
0: Because she never says anything.
1: Yeah. Well, but you know, everybody's sitting there, well, what's Carly Ursey doing down on the field and not up in the owner's box?
0: Yeah.
1: She's learning her business.
0: She's learning it.
1: She wants to know, is this worth $2 million?
0: Yeah.
1: Is this worth $10 million?
0: For sure. Hey, I don't know that I blame her, man.
1: I don't either.
0: Really?
1: Yeah, it's like, you know, why are we paying this Anthony Richardson to sit on the bench that much money?
0: For sure. Yeah.
1: If he can only perform 28% of the time.
0: Hey, I don't blame him. I mean, that's a lot of money to pay somebody to mostly sit.
1: Yeah.
0: Yeah. Mm. Tough. Yeah, Chiefs over the Colts, 33-30. Seahawks beat the Cardinals, 31-27. 49ers over the Dolphins, 35-13. Did you watch any of these games?
1: I watched a little bit of some of them. I napped a lot yesterday. I was wore out from Saturday.
0: Did you? Yeah. I tell you what, Jack, I wish I could have napped yesterday, but Corbin had a soccer game at 2 o'clock, and it was like 97 degrees out there with a 40% humidity. And I
1: left the house probably about 2 o'clock and went to IGA and got a couple of TV dinners for Donna, and I didn't eat. And a loaf of bread.
0: And a loaf of bread.
1: Yeah.
0: Man, I know the feeling. Raiders. You said the Raiders. Did you watch a little bit of that?
1: I watched a little bit of that.
0: Raiders over the Chargers, 26-14. Okay. I got a good friend I go to church with, Tim Cotton. He's a big Raiders fan since he was a little boy. And he lives and dies with them, man.
1: And, you know, I've been following him, of course, because of, you know, Mendoza. You know, because I'm watching a lot of that class that got drafted in the NFL.
0: Uh-huh.
1: You know, and, you know, it's like Omar Cooper with the Jets. I'm, you know, watching him and, you know, watching all the guys who got drafted, which Coogan, who's the center, he's playing for Tennessee.
0: Yeah.
1: He got drafted by Tennessee. Mm-hmm. So I've been trying to keep up with all of them. And, you know, of course, I got that Mendoza jersey that,
0: there you go,
1: that Michael didn't like.
0: Michael's not with us now, so you can wear that. Whenever,
1: yep,
0: whenever you want to, because it don't bother me none. Panthers beat the Falcons 34-3. Woo, what's happened to the Falcons, man?
1: Well, they're a bird of prey, and, you know, Panther is a big cat.
0: It is. I guess they come down and got a little complacent, and that Panther kind of gobbled them up.
1: Something like that.
0: The Patriots beat the Steelers 20-3. My son's a big Steelers fan. I'm a Cowboy fan. He's a Steelers fan. How did that happen? How in the world? He's out there driving this morning. I think he's on his way to Madisonville. You got to be there by 9.
1: He came up when Terry Bradshaw was the big QB. So
0: I guess,
1: you know,
0: I guess.
1: And you came up with, you know, like the Roger Staubach balls, Starbucks. Yeah.
0: Roger. Yeah. My first quarterback that I remember for the Cowboys was Dandy Don Meredith.
1: Mm.
0: Yeah, and then Craig Morton, and then Staubach. Yeah, and on and on and on. So after Staubach, it was kind of
1: here. Down and down and down.
0: Yeah.
1: Then you had Troy for a little bit.
0: You had Troy for a little bit, and it was good, and then it wasn't good.
1: Yeah.
0: Yeah, so, and it still ain't good. So even though they did win. Oh, man, I tell you, here was a slobber knocker. Listen to this one, man. Vikings 9 and the Bears 3. How about that? Yeah, how do you score 12 points, man? Two teams scored 12 points.
1: At least it wasn't 3-0.
0: At least. gosh.
1: Close enough.
0: Yeah. Eagles beat the Titans 24-23. So, yeah, Titans can't get it done. And like we said, the Saints over the Ravens 24-17. Packers kick a late field goal, beat the Jets. Bengals over the Texans 20-6. Yeah. Well, I tell you what, Jack, let's...
1: Giants and Rams play tonight for Monday Night Football.
0: Giants and Rams?
1: Mm-hmm.
0: Tonight. Where's that at?
1: I think it's at the Rams.
0: It's at L.A.?
1: It's at L.A.
0: Okay. Let's go over standings. Bills 2-0. This is in the AFC East. Bills 2-0. Pats 1-1. Jets 1-1. And the Dolphins 0-2. I know a couple of Dolphin fans.
1: Yeah?
0: Yeah. One of them is my former pastor, Daxton Lear. He's a big Dolphins fan. AFC North goes like this. Bengals 2-0, Ravens 1-1, Steelers 1-1, and the Browns 1-1. So it's a log jam there.
1: Yep.
0: After the Bengals. AFC South, it's the Jags 1-1, Titans, Texans, and Colts all 0-2. So not too good there in the AFC South. And AFC West, it's the Chiefs and the Raiders 2-0. And the Broncos 1-1, Chargers 0-2. And now let's go to the National Football Conference in the NFC East. It's the Eagles 2-0, Giants 1-0, Cowboys 1-1, and the Commanders 0-2. Right there where they should be, 0-2. And the NFC North, it's the Vikings 2-0, Lions, Bears, and Packers, oh my, all 1-1. And in the NFC South, it's the Panthers 1-1, Saints 1-1, Bucks and the Falcons both 0-2. In the NFC West, it is the Seahawks and the 49ers both 2-0, Cardinals 1-1, and the Rams 0-1. You said the Rams and who play tonight?
1: Giants.
0: Rams and the Giants. Where is the Giants? Giants are 1-0. Yeah, they beat the Cowboys, last week? Guess it was last week. Hey, here we go. We got Mr. Freddie Mays coming in. We're going to wind this up, wind this Mustang Report up. Jack's going to play us a song. And that'll be all for the Mustang Report this morning. Thanks so much for tuning in. We sure do appreciate it. Wait a minute. Hold on a second. Let's back up here. Ross just sent me something. He says, "Go Birds." He's a big Eagles fan. So yeah, go Birds. And my son sent me this. Big Ben and the Bus were my favorites. He liked the Bus. Jerome Bettis. Yeah, big runner, big fullback. And so there's that. All right, that's all for the Mustang Report this morning. Thanks so much for tuning in. We sure do appreciate it. As always, don't forget to give the good Lord above all the thanks that he deserves for all he does for you. Be kind to one another. And we're going to be right back right after this song. Jack is going to play us out. And then we'll be back with Mr. Freddie Mays and Mr. David Ritchie. We'll be talking about the big concert coming up this weekend. This is the Old Left-Hander, round and third, heading for home. And we'll see you in a few minutes.
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0: We are back. That was some Kelsey Hart music there you just listened to, and by golly, that's a subject we're going to talk about.
1: Good, pretty good timely, Jack.
2: I mean, yeah. You're on top of things.
1: Who you really are? You got this thing figured out.
0: I
3: tell you what,
0: I've been playing with this little board over here.
2: Right. And how coincidental is that? Yeah. Kelsey Hart music. We're going to talk about Kelsey Hart. I'll be darned.
3: Yes, sir. Oh, Jack, right. Man, ain't no flies on him.
2: There you go.
1: That's exactly right.
3: Yes, sir. Got Dr. Freddie Mays and Mr. David Ritchie in with us this morning. We're going to talk about the Kelsey Hart concert coming up Friday, right, guys?
2: Yes,
0: Blu-ray Park.
2: Kick it off.
1: Hey, we're super excited about this week. I mean, Kelsey's coming back home on Friday night. If everybody remembers, a couple of years ago, Kelsey came down Central City for free concert down on the lot downtown besides Holly J's. It was packed. Kelsey now has become a bigger superstar than what he was. He's growing up the ladder tremendously. Every month it seems like that he's getting promoted by someone else. Somebody else is talking about him and everything. And for him to agree to come back home for us this year, it's just super.
3: It's huge.
1: I mean, Kelsey is already made it. But, I mean, the future is so bright for him and what he could do. And for him to take time out of his schedule, we're going to be the kickoff of his own tour. I mean, that he is going to be headlining. This is going to be the kickoff to it in Central City. So we're super excited about it. And folks, you can come and see him for $25.
0: Yeah, that was something I was just thinking. There's not a lot of big time concerts you can go for $25.
2: It's three acts. Right.
1: Three acts that night. You know, it reminds me, you know, the old Everly Brothers days when we had $10 tickets, $5 tickets, you know.
3: Yeah.
1: And it's because, and Freddie will talk about it in a minute, we have some of these subsidized, you know, because of things that happened. But again, Kelsey did agree to come down. He's taking a reduced salary to come down because he wants to come back and play at home.
3: Mm-hmm. Right.
1: And we're so appreciative of what Kelsey's doing and how he's promoted this event and everything.
0: And besides the general admission tickets that are $25, there's also special pit tickets and meet and greet tickets that are only $50.
2: Yes, sir. Tickets, we're so excited about this too. You know, the electronic tickets are marvelous. Get them in advance for people that are tech savvy. That's worked out very well. But not everybody feels good about going, you know, online to purchase tickets. And we acknowledge that we now have tickets on site at the tourism office, so you can buy the same tickets in person to the tourism office as you can get online. So
0: whatever you prefer, promoting that last Friday.
2: You know, come and purchase tickets. $25 general admission. If you want in the pit, it's $50. If you want to do the meet and greet is at 3:00 in the afternoon at Stellions on Friday afternoon. That's where it all started for Kelsey.
3: Mm-hmm.
2: He was performing there.
3: It did indeed.
2: He and Scott Anderson are good buddies, and Scott was happy to host that. It's going to close his restaurant for a bit in order to do the meet and greet, and they're $50 now. The meet and greet, you know, is strictly for that particular activity. If you want to do the concert, you need tickets for both. Mm-hmm. So $50 for the meet and greet, $50 if you want to be in the pit, $25 for general admission. And again, those tickets are available. Started on Friday in the tourism office. We're open 9 to 4. Come down. We'll be happy to accommodate. Love to get people there. We want a big, big crowd to welcome Kelsey back home. David has even arranged for good weather, guys. He is the Ted Everly of the Kelsey Hart days. Back years ago with the Everly Brothers festivals, we used Brother Ted every year to guarantee good weather. He never failed us.
3: There you go.
2: So Mr. Ritchie ordered 75 and partly sunny, and by a dog,
3: that's what we got.
0: Right. Sounds good.
2: Ought to be a great night to get out. A lot of fun with that.
3: Absolutely. Right.
1: Freddie told me that after I did such a poor job during the cruise in with that 100-degree temperature that I had one more chance. But speaking of Friday night, we're going to kick it off. Gates going to open at 5 o'clock. Kick it off at 6 o'clock with Amy Brewer, followed up by 181 South or a little around 7 o'clock. And then Kelsey will come on somewhere.
2: 8:15
1: is what he's scheduled to come on.
3: 8:15.
1: And go. So, I mean, it's going to be a wonderful night. It is. It's supposed to be high in about 75 to 78 on Friday, and lows in the upper 50s.
3: Upper 50s,
1: you know,
3: yeah.
1: And that's going to be late that night. So you're talking probably 65
0: degrees. It's going to be very comfortable out.
2: It should be.
1: What's going on. Might need a jacket, and that's great, though.
0: Yeah.
1: I mean, it's September, so there's nothing wrong with that.
0: Fall kicks off tomorrow.
1: It does. And
2: it
1: it's
2: is
1: going,
2: indeed.
1: But it is going to be a fun, fun night, and we're so excited. I mean, who knows what this could lead to? I mean, Kelsey is on his way up.
3: It
1: this
3: is.
1: Could be one of these deals that in several years, he's got friends just like the Everly Brothers had friends that they mm-hmm. he would invite down to come down to a homecoming yeah. concert and everything. I mean, I can remember the first one. We were going to put them, we're going to clear off the roof of the city building and put them off there and clear off the lot at Lester Motors and put them up on the on top of the city building and we went
3: kinda
1: from
3: like
1: that
3: the Beatles, right?
1: We went from that until to what we were able to experience all those years out there. So who knows what this can happen, but again, it's because of Kelsey's willingness to come back home and his desire to share something with us and everything that this is able to happen.
0: Yeah, it is.
3: Yes, sir.
2: I want to mention this too. You know, we want to do a shout out to people that, you know, provide some funding to help us make these concerts possible. This is an expensive proposition when you start talking about artists, mm-hmm. and you're talking about production, you talk about sound and that sort of thing. So Colpick Distillery, you know, is our naming sponsor for these two Luray events we're going to be doing. Mm-hmm. First with the Kelsey concert, you know, and again with Sarah Beth Brewer, and then also with 181 South. And then we also have Bourbon Festival coming up in November. So we appreciate Colpick. But we've had people that have been sponsors for every event that we've done this year, probably 40 businesses and individuals in our community, and we're going to do a shout-out to them as well tonight at the concert. We appreciate what they do for us. We could not do these events, most of them free. We could not do these without the support from our locals. We appreciate these people so much.
0: I believe that Sydney, digital director for Colpick, is going to come into the studio either tomorrow or Thursday.
2: That is great.
0: I talked to her on
2: Sydney
0: Saturday.
2: Shrewsbury?
0: Yeah, I talked to her Saturday. Yeah. Family wedding, so it was like, hey.
2: She is Ohio County girl, right? I was tickled to be able to meet her. And then also want to mention this, guys. You know, one of the things we've always fought in the past with the Luray Park, you know, events, you know, is parking, and we have tried to accommodate that in a way that's sensitive to what public needs are, at the same time create safety as well. So we'll have designated parking areas around, and they'll be tagged as being event parking. So the city lot that is near the tourism office will be available. The city lot that is down by Holly J's will be available. The post office is there, street parking. Around Baston's, the Baston, you know, group, they're going to be very kind to share their lot with us with parking as well. So there's plenty of parking that's close. We're talking a five-minute walk from any of those different areas that are there. So although it's not right on site, you know, it still is very close, very accommodating. And David mentioned earlier, you know, we're talking about if you go to, you know, to bigger venues, you get in the parking lots, you got better than a five-minute walk in order to get there. And then for people that have mobility issues, the drop-off site will be right in front of First Southern National. But drop-off people that have mobility issues, you go in and find your parking place and come back. We'll have people there to accommodate that as well. We want to keep all of that area back in around the entrance to the park. That's going to be pedestrian only back in there to keep it very safe for our people. And again, we appreciate. And again, gates open at 5, food available. We'll have a number of food trucks on site, nice diversity there. We'll be naming those as well. Mm-hmm. And so we appreciate people coming out. Come get a bite to eat, stay home for three great acts and a fun night of entertainment.
0: Will there be any road closures downtown?
2: Actually, we will not, other than those roads that go directly back into Luray Park. Lawton Way will be closed. The ATM there at First Southern will be closed. And then what is called Locust, that short street,
0: right.
2: Those will be closed, you know, for any driving there. But so, the rest of the streets will be open. Broad will be open. Moore will be open. Second Street will be open. No other closures there.
3: All right.
0: Because I know there's parking like on Moorhead and,
2: yes,
0: and
2: absolutely.
0: Second Street and so forth.
2: And, you know, the Masonic Lodge, you know, has, you know, space there. The First Methodist Church has, you know, parking there, as well as the Tucker Funeral Home lots, you know, are there. So all around the area, you're talking a very short walk to get down, you know, to where the park is or where the entrance is going to be.
0: Yeah, because if you end up to go to Stallions for the meet and greet, then, you know, you're looking at,
2: absolutely,
0: you're looking at, you know, not even a block.
2: You got Farmer's Lot that's there as well. First Kentucky Lot is there. Mm-hmm. You know, so all of those, yeah.
3: Should be plenty of parking then.
2: Should be, and we've got emergency personnel on site. We want to make sure if something does happen. We're concerned about the heat, mm-hmm. so we had lined up the hospital and emergency personnel, but we're going to have them there anyway, just in case there's something that comes up.
3: Oh, yeah.
2: But it should be actually a real fun night.
3: So who will be opening the concert?
2: Sarah Beth Brewer.
3: Sarah Beth,
2: right, yeah, and Sarah with her Beth. Band. I thought initially it was going to be like an acoustic act with her guitar and a microphone. She has a full band.
3: She's got a full
2: 181 band. South, of course, they've been around for a little while, popular in our community. Mm-hmm. They got a full band. And Kelsey has his full band as well.
3: Right? Good deal.
2: That's, I think, great. I mentioned before, this is funny, with the Kelsey, once when we had him, this is about years ago, David has mentioned this before as well, Kelsey's been in our community for a long time. We featured him at Cruise Inn and different events we've done. We had him one year, when we were using what's called the Clarence Brewer stage. Mm-hmm. That is essentially a Farmers Bank's ATM.
0: Right. Yeah.
3: Yeah.
2: So Kelsey was up there on a stool with his guitar, and he was playing.
1: He was singing. An acoustic set. That
2: an
1: night.
2: Acoustic set, right? Acoustic so set. Somebody drives up to the ATM. He pauses his concert, gets off his stool, steps back, and lets them use the ATM and gets back up and resumes.
1: Yeah,
2: it's a little different. He's got a big stage this time. He's come a long way.
1: Kelsey's really been good all the time growing when he was here and still working at the barbershop. He did so many concerts for us and for the Cruise Inn, Main Street Fair. I mean, there's been several pictures out there. I've seen the last little bit of him up on the stage. Even when we put the stage down on Holly J or on the city lot there by Holly J's and had all the different banners up and everything, there's probably 10, 11, 12, maybe 2011, 2012 that he was there, and we got him up on stage and had some pictures I saw this past week. But what we need is people to come out.
0: Yep.
1: It's not cheap.

0: as Freddie said, it's going to cost a little over $55,000 to put this concert on. And $25 tickets. I mean, we need people to come out and buy tickets.
1: For sure, got to fill it up.
0: Yeah, we need our local people. There's going to be some out of town people coming. I mean,
2: it should be good for the hotels here.
0: We've already had several people contact us there about hotels and stuff like that that's coming in. But we definitely need our local people to come out and support, show Kelsey that we appreciate him and mm-hmm. we appreciate what he's doing for us and helping to put us on the map also, along with all the other musicians that's come through. I mean, Middleburg County has a great heritage, musical heritage, and Kelsey's another part of that.
2: People talk about Luray Park, and this is one of the intentions for it.
3: That's mm-hmm. correct.
2: So you want to see more entertainment like Kelsey or you know, some other bands, you've got to come out and
3: that's it.
2: And support.
3: This is a little bit of a measuring stick. If we do well with this, it's an indicator that works, and we'll look to do it, you know, going forward.
0: We can try this again. I mean, one of the things that the city has done, and Malcolm has had the city down there working, helping spruce up Luray Park and everything. We've spent some money down on the dressing rooms, just having to, because over a period of time, things wear down and air conditioning goes out and stuff like that. So Malcolm has had the city down there helping out. So they've done an extremely job on cleaning up some shrubbery and everything. So, but there will only be one entrance now Saturday night. You'll have to enter coming off of Lawton Way. I mean, that's the only way to come in. We're not going to have a back entrance or anything. We'll have a back exit in case something happens. You know, we need to get out, but there'll only be one entrance in, so everybody will be coming in one entrance on Friday night.
1: Sounds good.
3: Mentioned again, gates open at 5. Mm-hmm. Tickets available online, e-tix. You can get all three of the ticket types that we mentioned. Have those same ticket options right down in the tourism office. We'd be there all week long. 9 to 4, you know, on a daily basis, so come and purchase your tickets. Automate check-in, very easy. We'll have bag check up front, you know, to make sure that we are, you know, safe inside as well, security on site, all those sorts of things. But we want to get those tickets sold, and again, don't wait. Come get your tickets, be ready. Weather should not be an issue. I know when you do outdoor events, that's always a question.
2: Yeah.
3: So people wait some time to say, what's the weather going to be? Well, we know. It's going to be great. So don't wait any longer. Come get your tickets. That'll speed up getting into the concert or area. And so you can get you a bite to eat, sit back, and enjoy a night of entertainment.
0: Bring your lawn chair.
2: If it gets hot like it did at the cruise in, Freddie, I'm going to be on the golf cart with you again. I'll be on that golf cart with you again.
3: I got you. Guys, thank you all for letting us come. And not just for this event, but for all things you're doing in the community. We'll be coming back. There are international festivals in October.
2: Yeah.
3: Like October 17. And something then the like Bourbon Festival is like November 14. And we're going to be doing a nice Veterans program this year as well. That'll be the weekend, the Saturday before Veterans Day.
1: You're always welcome here, Freddie and Dave.
3: Oh, that's great. And then we're discussing Christmas. We've got that. It'll be right around the corner for us as well.
2: Not too far away.
3: Nonstop. We're doing now the end of the year. We appreciate your
0: help. The invitation, guys. Thanks for letting
2: us come out. Thank you guys for coming out.
1: You're very welcome. All right, Jack, play us out.
2: I'll play us out.
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2: This is a good one here to get us going since this is September 21st. Here it is, Earth, Wind, and Fire.

The devil went down to Georgia. He was looking for a soul to steal. He was in a bind because he was way behind, and he was willing to make a deal. When he came across this young man sewing on a fiddle and playing it hot, and the devil jumped up on a hickory stump and said, "Boy, let me tell you what. I guess you didn't know it, but I'm a fiddle player too. And if you'd care to take a dare, I'll make a bet with you. Now you play pretty good fiddle, boy, but give the devil his due. I bet a fiddle of gold against your soul, cause I think I'm better than you." The boy said, "My name's Johnny, and it might be a sin, but I'll take your bet, and you're gonna regret, cause

opened up his case and he said, "I'll start this show." And fire flew from his fingertips as he rosined up his bow. 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And then a band of demons joined in and it sounded

The devil bowed his head because he knew that he'd been beat. And he laid that golden fiddle on the ground at Johnny's feet. Johnny said, "Devil, just come on back if you ever want to try again. 'Cause I told you once, you son of a gun, I'm

0: Starting a new week and a new weather pattern, finally south of 90 degrees today, at least by a little bit, with a high in the mid to upper 80s later on this afternoon. More clouds and sunshine. Pretty good wind out there today, and we could see a few showers and thundershowers. Best chance will be north of the Ohio. And then tomorrow, for the first day of fall, right on cue, we get cooler, less humid air out there, a mix of sun and clouds for our Tuesday, and a delightful high in the upper 70s. That's more like it. For your Weather Authority, I'm meteorologist Ron Rhodes.
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0: Starting a new week and a new weather pattern, finally south of 90 degrees today, at least by a little bit, with a high in the mid to upper 80s later on this afternoon. More clouds and sunshine. Pretty good wind out there today, and we could see a few showers and thundershowers. Best chance will be north of the Ohio. And then tomorrow, for the first day of fall, right on cue, we get cooler, less humid air out there, a mix of sun and clouds for our Tuesday, and a delightful high in the upper 70s. That's more like it. For your weather authority, I'm meteorologist Ron Rose.
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1: All the hits, Star 107.3. Good morning. I'm Scott Evans. Happy Monday. Hope you had a great weekend. Today is National Earth, Wind, and Fire Day. It's also Miniature Golf Day, Farm Safety Day for kids. That's always important. Sponge candy.

0: 7.3. I'm Scott Evans. There was a discussion online talking about the most uncivilized things people do in public. And what do you think about these? Talking loudly on a speakerphone. That one is like my number one pet peeve. I always just want to jump in and join the conversation. Leaving shopping carts in the middle of a parking space instead of returning it to the corral. That one's up there too, because I mean, usually it's just like right next door too. And then you either lose parking spots or they're going to run into cars. Playing videos or music without headphones. That one doesn't bother me as much depending on the situation. Standing right in front of the elevator door so people inside cannot step out. I probably do that all the time because you don't know if anybody's in there or not. And stomping with a shopping cart in the center of the aisles to have a conversation. That one does bug me a little bit.
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107.3. I'm Scott Evans. Forecast today, sunny, high of 92. Tonight, clear, low of 65. Tomorrow, much, much nicer. Sunny, high of 82. And Wednesday, even more like fall, sunny and 79. Here's LaBouche and Sweet Dreams on Star 107.3. 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

0: Okay, now is when the fear of missing out should be kicking in. It's all the hits, Star 107.3. I'm Scott Evans. And coming up this Friday, Kelsey Hart in concert live at Luray Park. We want to see you there. 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And it's going to be a great night of music and fun. Sarah Beth Brewer is going to be opening up, as well as 181 South. We want to see you there at Central City's Luray Park. 6 o'clock, everything starts out, and it is going to be a great night. 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

Evans, take a look at celebrity birthdays today. Jason Derulo is 37. TV personality Nicole Richie, remember her from The Simple Life, is 45 today. Luke Wilson is 55. Alfonso Ribeiro, you know him on Dancing with the Stars also. The Fresh Prince of Bel-Air as Carlton, he is 55 today. Faith Hill is 59. And Bill Murray is 76 today. It's your birthday today. Have a very happy birthday. Snooze Voice, Entertaining Angels on Star 107.3.

0: Scott Evans, have you ever like had like a huge food item you just had to have? That is what me and my girlfriend did over the weekend. We took a road trip up just south of Indianapolis, north of Columbus, Indiana, and went to the Edinburgh Diner, which I swear I've seen on like Food Network, but according to Google, they've never been there, with the giant pork tenderloin sandwiches. And I gotta say, I was kind of skeptical at first because when you get something that big, sometimes you lose the flavor, but it was actually pretty good that day and makes for a good food road trip. Have you ever taken a road trip specifically just to get food?
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Friday, as it was announced that Duncan Sheik had passed away at the age of 56 due to cardiac arrest and heart failure during that. 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

0: Luray Park, Friday night. We want to see you there. 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It's all the hits. 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Kelsey Hart is going to be there. Live in concert. Sarah Beth Brewer and 181 South also opening up. 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

All the hits, Star 107.3. I'm Scott Evans with today's Scott Side. You know, one of the nice things about life is you're never completely stuck being who you were yesterday. You can learn something, change your mind, try something different, and start heading in a better direction anytime you want. There's no doubt underneath it all on Star 107.3.

0: Star 107.3. I'm Scott Evans. Do you love Christmas movies? Well, Hallmark has announced its annual Countdown to Christmas programming block. The long-running series is a seasonal light entertainment of rom-com and mystery films. It is going to be announced that this year, 34 new original movies, as well as 3 new episodes of the Mistletoe Murder series. These include future classics such as Mistletoe and Mimosas, Return to Santa, Snow Globe Town, and Holiday Touchdown, A Bear's Love Story. Which that one sounds pretty fun, I guess, if you're a football fan. I was in the filming of a Christmas movie this past summer with one of my 8-year-old sons. My other one didn't want to do it because he didn't want to wear winter clothes when it was 80 degrees outside. No word on when that one is going to be airing or when.
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0: All the hits, Star 107.3. I'm Scott Evans. This Friday night, 6 o'clock, Luray Park. Kelsey Hart will be live in concert. 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It's going to be a great night. 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

So what are the best Campbell's Chunky Soup flavors? It's all the hits. Star 107.3. I'm Scott Evans. Someone ranked them. The best is Jazzy Jambalaya. The worst is Chicken Broccoli Cheese with Potato. That one does not sound good at all. And the

0: 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I'm Scott Evans. I don't know if I believe in like the universe like giving you hints or something, but this seems like a huge coincidence. A woman in Virginia turned everyday coincidences into a $100,000 lottery win. After repeatedly noticed the numbers 08116 on license plates, she felt inspired to play them in the Virginia Lottery's Pick 5 game and won $100,000.
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I'm Scott Evans. Sunny today, high of 92. Tonight, cloudy, low of 65. Tomorrow, sunny and 82. Then it starts getting really like spring. Wednesday, sunny, 79. Looking ahead to Friday for the Kelsey Hart concert.

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0: 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I'm Scott Evans, looking for your dad jokes. 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What do you call a belt made of watches? A waste of time.
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0: Lady Gaga and Bloody Mary on Star 107.3. I'm Scott Evans. Friday night is the night. 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

words, this is the kind of weather that I absolutely love. Sunny and a little warm today, high of 92. Tomorrow, sunny, 82. Wednesday, sunny and 79. It is going to be nice all week long. Friday night, perfect for the Kelsey Hart concert at Luray Park. Friday night, sunny, 79 during the day, and clear skies that night, low of 54. It's Madonna. This used to be my playground on Star 107.3.

0: All the Hits, Star 107.3. I'm Scott Evans. It is time for me to head out the door. Have yourself a great night. Before I go, though, leaving you with some good news. And a 48-year-old father of three just made his college football debut. His name is Justin Buzzer. That's a great football name. And he's a defensive lineman for the San Jose City College in California. He dreamed of playing back in the day at Whitworth College in Washington, but injuries kept him from ever seeing the field. His oldest son said he should give it a shot when he went back to take some classes, and Justin couldn't think of any negatives other than, you know, maybe getting hurt. So there was an opening on the field, and Justin just put a lot of work to get in shape, and now he's playing college football, living his dream, even at 48 years old, and giving us our smile and good news for today.
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0: It's Monday. My beautiful bride is here at my side. Hello, Heidi. How are you?
1: Hello. I'm well. And yourself?
0: I also am well. I'm excited because it is a Movie Star Monday, and I have a guest joining me today, Mr. Steve Guttenberg.
1: Okay.
0: Yeah. I know him from Police Academy movies, from Short Circuit, from Cocoon, from a whole bunch of other stuff. And I follow him on social media, and I encourage you to do that as well because he is just the nicest guy ever. And he's got these videos where it's just him talking about, like, being a good person. And, hey, just take a little bit of time, you know, spend a little time helping people. And I'm like, this is, like, the greatest dude ever. Yeah. So I just
1: He was

0: 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All the hits.
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0: Now today's reason to party. Here's my beautiful bride, Heidi Small. What do you have for me there, Heidi?
1: Well, today is Earth, Wind, and Fire Appreciation Day.
0: Oh, hey, I do appreciate them.
1: I do too.
0: What a band.
1: And I found a cocktail called Earth, Wind, and Fire.
0: Oh, there's a cocktail for them. That's nice.
1: Well, I don't think it's for them, but it's Blue Aftershock,
0: all right.
1: Red Aftershock,
0: all right.
1: And Bailey's Irish Cream. So you've got the three colors and it layers and
0: like
1: it's
0: Earth
1: pretty
0: and
1: cool.
0: Wind and
1: Earth,
0: Fire.
1: Wind, and Fire. Yeah.
0: Well, look at that.
1: Yeah, pretty
0: that
1: cool.
0: Sounds good. If you'd like to try it, good news. I've got a link to that drink. It's in the show notes for today at johnandheidishow.com.
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0: Now, surveys and studies and such, no big surprise, but a new survey says that getting kids to eat healthy breakfast before school is a daily struggle for many. Yeah, do you think? University of Michigan poll found 3 out of 4 parents face at least one breakfast barrier, with picky eating being the top of the list at 44%. Another 33% say the kids are slow or grumpy in the morning, so they don't have time to eat breakfast. 30% simply don't have time. 1 in 3 has 15 minutes or less to eat. Most kids do eat breakfast. Fewer than half regularly get protein, fruit, or fiber. A pediatrician says breakfast doesn't have to be perfect. Small changes like adding fruit or peanut butter to your toast can actually make it healthier. And getting your child to eat breakfast is a challenge, but letting them pick from a number of nutritious options might actually help. So when you were a kid, did you have breakfast every day?

0: 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Do the work.
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0: Now, big screen, little screen, Spider-Man Brand New Day has finally been dethroned after 6 weeks at the top of the box office. Number one, Sandra Bullock and Nicole Kidman's sequel to Practical Magic 2. Last week, I think, is when. So, yeah, this is last weekend's numbers. See, this isn't even the current numbers. Anyway, they did really well last weekend. The dramedy estimated to pull in $30 million last week. Practical Magic bombed back in 1998, opened to only $13 million. So it has gained some traction over the years. There's a cult following to that now. And the 2026 Emmys honored a long list of TV legends during their in memoriam, but several familiar names were missing, including Chuck Norris and David Chase and Nicole Brendan and more. Norris passed away in March, had a decade-long TV career, 9 seasons of Walker, Texas Rangers.
1: How did so they leave him
0: I out? Don't know. Several people from, like, there was a person from Buffy the Vampire Slayer, somebody from The Ring. So several of these people who were connected to big things. So
1: wow.
0: I don't know. Wasn't my decision. Can you tell I'm a little bit behind? Because that was last weekend. So anyway, there you go. John Small on the edge of your seat. Current, up-to-date, big screen, little. I had this sitting on my desk for a week, so I'm trying to get everything all tidied up in here. Big screen, little screen on the John and Heidi Show.

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0: Heidi, did you know that honeybees visit around 2 million flowers to produce 1 pound of honey?
1: I did not.
0: That is a whole lot of flying around, a lot of buzzing just to get a pound of honey. Every drop represents an enormous amount of teamwork, so do not waste your honey.
1: Right.
0: Those bees are working their tails off. I mean, look, they don't have tails. They worked them off. We don't know everything, but now we know this.
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1: Time now for the joke of the day with my beautiful bride, Heidi Small. What you got for me there, Heidi?
2: Okay, I got a couple of stinkers again today.
1: I love that you read them anyway. Like, these are horrible. I got to share
2: these with
1: you.
2: They're pretty bad, but I'm gonna do it anyway.
1: I'll be the judge of that.
2: What's worse than finding a worm in your apple?
1: What?
2: Finding half a worm.
1: Ugh, that is disgusting.
2: You're welcome.
1: Thanks, Heidi.
2: And what is a witch's favorite lesson at school?
1: What would it be?
2: Spelling.
1: Oh, because they cast spells. See? Spells. Those weren't terrible, but they're probably like little kid jokes.
2: Yeah, they are. I have one tomorrow that made me laugh out loud. You're not going to like it.
1: Oh, great. I look forward to that, and I'm sure everyone else does too. It's your joke of the day on the John and Heidi Show.

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0: Time now for the scoop of the day. Do you find yourself constantly checking your phone, you know, just because? Happiness expert and author Arthur Brooks suggests creating a few tech-free periods every day to break that habit. Says the first hour after waking up, during meals, and the final hour before going to bed. Reaching for your phone first thing might trigger a spike in stress hormones, while screen time at night can make it harder to fall asleep. During meals, he recommends putting the phone away and focusing on the conversation and making eye contact instead of, you know, face-to-screen contact. Face-to-face connection can boost oxytocin, help strengthen relationships, and make meals more meaningful. And mosquitoes. Are we kind of getting out of the mosquito season pretty soon?
1: I think that
0: they're going to be buzzing off pretty soon.
1: Yeah.
0: Anyway, if you've got an itchy mosquito bite, they say you're supposed to cover it with a piece of tape. Yeah. A pediatric allergist, Dr. Zachary Rubin, says...
1: Like transparent tape?
0: Well, it says a bite triggers your immune system to release histamine, causing the maddening itch. But the tape creates sensory mechanical interference, activating nerves that can temporarily interrupt that itch signal that reaches your brain. Huh. It can also help you from scratching that itch, which only makes things worse, by the way. For longer lasting relief, they recommend a cold compress and 1% hydrocortisone cream. So,
1: right.
0: I don't know what that is, but it sounds pretty science-y.
1: You don't know what hydrocortisone... We have lots of...
0: Do we have some?
1: Yes.
0: Do we
1: it's
0: have 1%?
1: Stuff 1%? You put on your owies.
0: Oh, okay. Thank you.
1: See? You're welcome.
0: She just has written on the thing, to put on owies. She doesn't really. But now she will. That is your scoop of the day on the John and Heidi Show.

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2: 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Excited to visit with the one and only Steve Guttenberg. 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
3: Thank you for having me, and thanks for promoting American Summer.
2: Absolutely. I'm excited to see this. It's, again, American Summer with Steve Guttenberg, who we're talking to, also Christie Brinkley and many others. Let's talk about American Summer. What can we expect when we see this film?
3: It's a wonderful family film that you can bring in, 5-year-old or a 75-year-old. Isn't it wonderful that a grandparent can watch a movie with their grandchild? It's a family film about a young man who's 13 years old, coming of age, falls in love, has a love of also baseball, his friends, and is a guy who's trying to figure out life. His father's in the war. He's a soldier. He's missing in action. He cares about his mother. It's a really wonderful G-rated family film, which you don't get very often, where you can sit down and not worry that there's going to be something off color. And, you know, it's very hard to make a movie. It's more difficult to make a good movie. And we're very lucky we made a good movie.
2: Yeah.
3: It's an independent, so it needs to be supported in a different way. It's not like a studio, which have a huge marketing budget. So we do what we can, but it really is going to play. The great thing about this movie is if you see it, you'll tell somebody else, it's a good movie. And when you have a good flick, they always last. They always find their sunshine.
2: Oh, yeah.
3: You know, they always find daylight.
2: Absolutely. Now, I have not seen this movie, but I have seen the trailer, and it looks really good. And from what I understand, your character is kind of telling a tale about when he was 13, right?
3: Yeah, I play a narrator in the film, and I talk about my being 13 years old, my character Mikey. So it's really sort of like Sam Elliott in The Big Lebowski or The Wonder Years that Danny Stern narrated. And actually, Dan Lauria, who plays our grandfather, is actually played the father in Wonder Years. So it's a really wonderful device that we all love. And actually, when you discuss who you were, it gives you a different port of wisdom. So I'm very, very grateful to play that character and have some fun with it. And, you know, as I said, it's a really wonderful family film. American Summer.
2: I love it. Again, it's called American Summer. In this movie, you're going to recognize Mr. Steve Guttenberg, who we are talking to right now, but you're also going to recognize the lovely and talented Christie Brinkley. What was it like working with her?
3: She was wonderful. You know, her beauty is astounding. And she's so famous that you kind of step back a little bit. I found her really fun, and she's funny and cute and worldly, traveled. She owns a wine company and a honey company and a clothing company. So she's an invested CEO and also has a very kind heart. I really like her a lot.
2: Also in this movie, a lot of young people, and many of these people are in a movie for maybe their first time or at least their first big movie. So what is it like working with young actors and actresses that are kind of getting their first chance at doing something big? That's got to be exciting.
3: It's a wonderful craft and a great art. So it's great to see young people involved in their art, and they want to be better, and they want to talk about acting, and they want to talk about character, and they want to talk about preparation. So they were wonderful to work with.
2: Well, I'm excited to see American Summer. It's out right now. And again, Steve Guttenberg is our guest. Steve, last time we talked, as soon as we got done visiting, I started following you on social media, and I'm so glad that I did that. Your social media is so much fun to watch, and it is absolutely inspiring. I love it.
3: Oh, thanks. Yeah, my Steve Guttenberg on Instagram. I think I've got some interesting theories. And they're a lot of fun.
2: And it is fun. And it's really inspiring. And so many times you just have the kindest, most wonderful things to say. And it maybe gets me thinking about things that I hadn't really thought about. So, again, thank you for doing what you're doing to inspire people on social media. Everybody has access to it, but you're doing it right.
3: Oh, thank you, man. Thanks for thinking about me and supporting me. And, you know, I think that it's a rare part of life when you have people who share the same values.
2: Yeah.
3: My values are being shared by a lot of people. I find that a lot of people really want to live a calm, wonderful life where they do the right thing and the behavior is the right thing, and that your behavior mirrors, my father used to say, your behavior mirrors your values.
2: Yeah.
3: That's how we can tell who's part of us. You see someone open a door for somebody, you go, oh, that guy has good values.
2: Yeah.
3: We have the same values. We could be friends.
2: There you go.
3: So I try to display that all the time. You know, it's important.
2: Well, you're doing a great job. Again, our guest today, Steve Guttenberg. The movie is called American Summer. It's out right now. I've got a link to the trailer and all of the information in the show notes for today at johnandheidishow.com.
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0: Time now for the movie quote of the day. This you're going to get for sure. From 1980.
1: Oh.
0: I am serious, and don't call me Shirley.
1: No, Airplane.
0: Yeah. On here it says, I am serious, and stop calling me Shirley.
1: No. That's incorrect.
0: I'm pretty sure that is incorrect. Unless maybe he said that later. I don't know. I have to look. Now, you know what? We have homework. We have to watch Airplane. We'll do that this evening.
1: You don't have to twist my arm.
0: Dr. Rumick said that, who was Leslie Nielsen, who almost was Vincent
1: brilliant.
0: Price. Can you imagine Vincent Price doing that instead of...
1: No, Leslie Nielsen is
0: I agree 1,000%. And I think Vincent's awesome, but I think that he just did such a great job.
1: Yeah.
0: That's your movie quote of the day on the John and Heidi Show.

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0: Time now for News to Me as we head to the News to Me news desk with Heidi Small. What do you have for me, Heidi?
1: Well, in 2022, 10 million Americans went to the emergency room due to household accidents.
0: Oh, wow.
1: Now, these are the things that caused most of those problems. Number 10, their toilet.
0: No kidding.
1: 204,700 and some odd people went to the emergency room because of their toilet.
0: So they like slipped and fell? Or
1: I don't know.
0: That doesn't even make sense.
1: Number 9, rugs or carpets.
0: I could see tripping on that, yeah.
1: Number 8, couches.
0: Okay.
1: Number 7, ceilings and walls. Don't know how. It doesn't go into detail.
0: Yeah, I'd like a little more info.
1: Number 6, chairs.
0: Okay.
1: Number 5, tables.
0: Huh.
1: 4, bathtubs or showers. That one
0: I can see that.
1: Makes sense to me.
0: I thought I was going to break my neck every time. The house we lived on, Suke Court, the bathtub was so slippery. I don't know if they like cleaned it with turtle wax or what, but it was so slippery.
1: Number 3, beds or bed frames, which makes sense to me because you're stubbing, you're running into stuff. 2, stairs or steps. You just hurt yourself the other day on our stairs.
0: Walking up the steps.
1: And number 1, flooring with 2.1 million hospital visits.
0: I could see like you trip on the where this level is a little bit different
1: maybe.
0: Than that. That has to be what it is. Well, there you go.
1: That's news to me.
0: Thank you, Heidi. That is also news to me.

0: You feeling me? Let's do something. Let's make a bet.
1: This is John and Heidi
2: on Star 107.3.
1: Fun fact for you, Heidi.
2: What's that, John?
1: A guy named Gary Duda legally changed his first name to Zippity. Zippity Duda. Yeah. Georgia man. Yeah. Thank you, Gary. Fun fact for you, Heidi.
2: What's that, John?
1: Humans are the only animals with chins. So our dog doesn't
2: I've
1: have a chin.
2: I've never thought about that.
1: I guess
2: no,
1: that's just
2: they
1: a lower jaw.
2: A
1: they don't have a chin. Huh. How about a chimpanzee? Would they have a chin?
2: Apparently not.
1: Huh. I'm going to have to check into all of this. Fun fact for you, Heidi.
2: What's that, John?
1: You have about 60,000 thoughts every day. Oh, I have so many thoughts. Some of them I can say out loud. Most of them you don't want to hear. Another fun fact for you, Heidi.
2: What's that, John?
1: It takes approximately 12 hours for food to entirely digest. That's good to know.
2: Okay.
1: Oh, there you go. We'll do one more fun fact for you, Heidi.
2: What's that, John?
1: Your brain begins to slow down at about 24 years of age.
2: Yikes. That's discouraging.
1: That is discouraging. That was a long, long time ago. Several fun facts. Now you know. Thanks for listening to the John and Heidi Show.
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0: Time now for some weird news. Want to disappear from AI surveillance? Well, you might just need the world's ugliest Hawaiian shirt. A designer in Germany, Simon Weckert, has created, quote, digital camouflage. It's a colorful, chaotic, hideous-looking shirt pattern designed to confuse AI-powered cameras and prevent them from recognizing the wearer as a person. The pattern was developed using an AI adversarial loop, repeatedly tested and adjusted the design there we go, until the detection system became less confident that they were looking at a human. Ironically, the shirt itself was designed with the help of AI. So people see loud, almost hypnotic patterns, but AI systems can effectively see nothing. It's camouflage for the digital age and possibly the worst dressed way to achieve privacy. And I know what you're thinking. What does this stuff look like? Oh, good news. I have a link to a photo in the show notes for today at johnandheidishow.com.

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